come in a solitary little town. You move me. Look out.

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Oh, shucks, I love you.

0: Washington. I'm Janine Herbst. Both the U.S. and Iran say the signing of a peace deal is imminent, but disagree on when it will happen. President Trump says it'll happen tomorrow, but a top Iranian official doesn't think it will be that soon, as NPR's Carrie Khan reports.
1: Trump posted that a deal to end fighting between the U.S. and Iran is, quote, scheduled to get signed on Sunday. And he added that the Strait of Hormuz, a key transport route for the world's oil and gas supply, will be, quote, open to all. Pakistani officials, who have been key mediators, said a deal was expected within 24 hours and would be signed electronically. But on Saturday, a spokesman for Iran's foreign ministry said a deal was coming, but, quote, we will have to wait and see about the exact date, adding it will not be Sunday. Neither side has provided details of an agreement. Other than Iran would open the strait, the U.S. would lift its blockade, and the current ceasefire would be extended for 60 days. Carrie Khan, NPR News, Tel Aviv.
0: President Trump's name's been removed from the facade of the John F. Kennedy Center for the Performing Arts in Washington after federal courts denied late-stage appeals. NPR's Corey Veltman has more.
2: The Department of Justice filed a notice of compliance with the order to remove Trump's name on Saturday. The takedown occurred 2 weeks after a federal judge ruled the addition of Trump's name last December was illegal and required congressional approval. Mallory Miller is a co-founder of Hands Off the Arts. The activism group has spent months campaigning for the removal of Trump's name.
3: While this surely won't be the last time that Mr. Trump's overreach into our institutions is defeated, it was the first time that his name was taken off of something. And I'm so proud that Hands Off the Arts got to be a part of that.
2: The Kennedy Center did not immediately respond to NPR's request for comment. Chloe Veltman, NPR News.
0: Anthropic abruptly shut down its latest AI models after the Trump administration banned the use of those by foreign nationals. NPR's John Ruich reports.
4: According to a statement from Anthropic, the government's directive cited unspecified national security concerns. It ordered a suspension of access by foreign nationals to Anthropic's Fable 5 and Mythos 5 models. That includes foreigners inside and outside the U.S. and even foreigners working for Anthropic. The Mythos AI model has been a source of buzz in recent months. Anthropic decided not to release it to the public in March because the company believed it could potentially help hackers exploit computer security flaws. So it came up with a workaround. Fable 5, an advanced model with extensive safeguards, was released this week. Anthropic says it thinks the government is concerned that there may be a way to jailbreak the model to get around those safeguards, but Anthropic says it disagrees with the ban. John Ruich, NPR News.
0: You're listening to NPR News from Washington. In California, firefighters are still battling a huge warehouse fire in Tracy, about an hour south of Sacramento, as authorities warn people who are sensitive to smoke to stay indoors. The fire's been burning for 3 days in the city of 100,000. Fire officials say the area will remain smoky for a few days as they work to put out the fire at the medical equipment warehouse. Officials say poorly functioning sprinklers and hydrants with little to no flow from the building's fire suppression system are hindering firefighter efforts. The structure of the building is being assessed, and there's no word yet on a cause. In Florida, law enforcement often searches rivers and swamps to find missing people, but now a crime-solving otter is helping crack those cold cases. Kathy Carter from member station WUSF has more.
5: In Sarasota County, Florida, Mike Hansel runs through training exercises with Splash, an Asian small-clawed otter.
6: Splash, here we go. Yeah, I hear you talking. Oh, he wants more fish.
5: Turns out otters are exceptionally suited for underwater recovery work. They can stay submerged for up to 8 minutes.
6: All I see is his butt going as he's heading out, and then he comes back and he grabs my mask to let me know that he's found something.
5: Hatzel has been training rescue dogs for decades. He got the idea to train an otter in Thailand, where fishermen use them to herd fish into nets. Splash is trained to detect the odor of human remains. So far, he's been on 30 missions with 9 successful finds. For NPR News, I'm Kathy Carter in Tampa.
0: Stocks seesawed on Wall Street this week, but ended higher for the week. Both the Dow and S&P 500 rose about 2/3%. I'm Janine Herbst, NPR News in Washington.
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So, I'm going way back. Some of you may have seen the Beacon Jams when we did that. So, my very, very dear friend who's about to come out, you probably recognize him from that and many other things. I'd like you to please give a warm welcome to my friend Jeff Tansky. 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

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Mainly, it's mostly the Who. And it's mostly the Who of about 3 years ago. And probably mixed in a little bits of the Who today. And this is something which is more or less our hymn. And the reason we reprise Tommy in it, in other words, we repeat a bit of it, is to mix all the bits of our history together into one great, huge, deafening din. And this is dedicated to you, really, because you've been really incredibly kind and nice and friendly and that. No, really, considering... It's really wonderful to be back in Leeds. Considering, yeah, I was just going to say, remember the last time? Anyway, we'll make it up for you now. A special long drawing.

0: know it's been a while, but I was just thinking about you, and I'm sorry about everything. I miss you.
1: Oh Lord, won't you buy me a Mercedes Benz? My friends all drive Porsches. I must make amends. I wait, what is it? Delivery every afternoon at 3. Oh Lord, won't you buy me a Mercedes Benz? Oh Lord, won't you buy me a color TV? Dialing for dollars is trying to locate me. I'll wait for delivery every afternoon at 3. Oh Lord, won't you buy

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And sat over the Pacific Ocean and rise over the Atlantic. And there's just a thing I'd like to say here tonight for everyone here, and that's there's another coast. 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

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That sweet little light. 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

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I just ask my baby now. Yes, I do. Now. Wait a minute. I'm gonna tell some of your folks something. I know there's a whole lot of folks out here tonight. And I know there's a lot of folks out here that might want to have a little bit of company. Now, there ain't no reason that you just can't reach over and touch somebody that looks good to you. And you just, if you get touched, baby, you just touch right back and have a good old time. That's all I mean. All I mean, that's all I mean. Cause when I get home, when I get lonesome, I just ask my baby, turn on your light, turn on your light, let it shine upon me, let it shine, all I need is your light upon this boy. Gotta make me feel alright, gotta make me feel mighty good.

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1: shine on me.
0: Let it shine on me. Let it shine,
1: shine on me.
0: That's all I need.
1: Shine on me.
0: It's got to make me feel,
1: shine on me.
0: It's got to make me feel alright.

0: 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Talk about my right. That's all I need.
1: Come on, please.
0: Got to be my love.
1: Pretty good.
0: Got to be my love.
1: Pretty good.
0: Got to be my love.
1: Pretty good.
0: Got to be my love. Got to feel alright.
1: Come on, please.
0: That's all you got to do now.
1: Come on, please.
0: Ain't nothing else.
1: Come on, please.
0: Ain't nothing else you can do. You got to feel alright.
1: Come on, please.
0: You got to feel nice and fine.
1: Come on, please.
0: You got to feel kinda easy.
1: Come on, please.
0: And you can cook a while. That's what my mama said.
1: Be very good.
0: If you go on easy,
1: be very good.
0: You can cook a long old time.
1: Be very good.
0: Yes, you can. What you say, baby?
1: Shine on me.
0: All I need.
1: Come on, shine on me.
0: All I need.
1: Come on, shine on me.
0: Some of your love. Yeah. Your sweet little light.
1: Shine on me.
0: That's all I got to have.
1: Shine on me.
0: And that's all I'm gonna need.

0: Hey, this is Richie, and he's lost his chick, and he'd like to have her come and find him.
1: Guys, no more than two songs. Shut
2: up. Ladies and gentlemen, after a short turnaround, Creedence Clearwater Revival. Jamie Robertson, please bring Jeff Miller's thyroid pills to the information booth right away, please. Sound, let me have some volume, please. Dick Hyman of Westport. Please meet Dr. French at the Pink Hospital tent. Kevin Haggerty, please return to Wooland. Kevin Haggerty, please return to Wooland immediately.

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We shall never surrender.

0: offer your throat to the wolf with the red roses.
1: Will he offer me his mouth?
0: Yes.
1: Will he offer me his teeth?
0: Yes.
1: Will he offer me his jaws?
0: Yes.
1: Will he offer me his hunger?
0: Yes.
1: Again. Will he offer me his hunger?
0: Yes.
1: And will he starve without me?
0: Yes.
1: Then does he love me?
0: Yes.
1: Yes.
0: On a hot summer night, would you offer your throat to the wolf with the red roses?
1: Yes.
0: Ha! I bet you say that to all the boys.

So, you finally got yourselves on tape. You're all wound up, huh? I'm glad. If you don't mind, I'm going to take a seat by my friend Robert Fripp for a while.

Thank you so much. And I'm really sorry about my first pitch. I know it was bad. I'm sorry, guys. And I just wish I could stay up here forever, because I'm going to remember it for the rest of my life. And there's some moments you just don't want to end. And I've been working so hard to get here, and we've been working so hard, and we're so grateful, and we're so excited that we're here. I have never, never been more proud of a group of people than these people behind me playing music with me tonight. These are people that work their ass off. I found this dude. He was giving me coffee in the studio we were working and making the album. And he picked up a guitar and played the solo. And I said, "Why don't you come on tour with me?" Look at him now, man. I mean, this is Nina's first ever real tour. Look at her. It's the biggest tour you've ever done, Dylan. I mean, Alex was playing Nashville bars and Broadway. And Marcos was living right up there where you could see the park, and grew up here in Boston and played in a wedding band and played every venue in this city and grinded his off for this. I remember we played House of Blues and he tapped me on the shoulder and he just said, "Thank you." And I wish I could show him that we'd be playing Fenway in about 2 years later. So I want to thank my crew as well for putting this show on for 2 years straight. I want to thank Fenway Park for having me out tonight. Thank you so much, Fenway. And there is nobody in the world that I want to thank more than New England. I love you all so much. I don't pretend to be a representative of where we're from. We're all representatives of where we're from, and I think what's special is that we're all alike in a lot of ways, and I'm happy that this album was able to capture some of that. But this album has brought me closer to people that I would have met otherwise, like you guys, and I've seen every comment, I've seen every word of support, I've seen you guys at every show. I have fallen in love with this city, with this area, and with all of you guys, and I will be here as long as you'll have me, New England. Wearing flannel. This next song is about being from the Northeast, being cold as Boston, thank you so much for the greatest night of my young life, or old life, whatever. Thank you.

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Poor old Rastus Knight now has a challenged coke habit. 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
3: What? 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
0: It's Fright Night at
3: 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It is.
2: Is this on the air? It's horrible.
3: I don't know.
2: Come on, you guys.
4: We should be playing at this very moment, right?

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Thanks, brother. 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This is a part of the world. They taught me to surf in the back of the hotels. There used to be a little hotels with funny little, like, claymation things, like the Sahara had a little pyramid and a camel. And then there was all kind of funny, like, you know, weird shit that artists would make. They were kitschy. We lived out there and we would, like, pick up on the girls from Canada and up New York, right? We fucking had that extreme sport down before they had even a skate park. We were skating underneath the bridges, breaking our bones. We had so much fun.

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0: Jack Bruce, Nick Taylor, Grayson Hughes, Jamie, Warren Haynes, Rick Darren, Matt Ives, thank you.
1: On News in Washington, I'm Janine Herbst. Both the U.S. and Iran say the signing of a peace deal is imminent, but disagree on when it will happen. President Trump says it'll happen tomorrow, but a top Iranian official doesn't think it will be that soon, as NPR's Carrie Khan reports.
2: Trump posted that a deal to end fighting between the U.S. and Iran is, quote, scheduled to get signed on Sunday. And he added that the Strait of Hormuz, a key transport route for the world's oil and gas supply, will be, quote, open to all. Pakistani officials, who have been key mediators, said a deal was expected within 24 hours and would be signed electronically. But on Saturday, a spokesman for Iran's foreign ministry said a deal was coming, but, quote, we will have to wait and see about the exact date, adding it will not be Sunday. Neither side has provided details of an agreement other than Iran would open the strait, the U.S. would lift its blockade, and the current ceasefire would be extended for 60 days. Carrie Khan, NPR News, Tel Aviv.
1: President Trump's name's been removed from the facade of the John F. Kennedy Center for the Performing Arts in Washington after federal courts denied late-stage appeals. NPR's Corey Veltman has more.
3: The Department of Justice filed a notice of compliance with the order to remove Trump's name on Saturday. The takedown occurred 2 weeks after a federal judge ruled the addition of Trump's name last December was illegal and required congressional approval. Mallory Miller is a co-founder of Hands Off the Arts. The activism group has spent months campaigning for the removal of Trump's name.
4: While this surely won't be the last time that Mr. Trump's overreach into our institutions is defeated, it was the first time that his name was taken off of something. And I'm so proud that Hands Off the Arts got to be a part of that.
3: The Kennedy Center did not immediately respond to NPR's request for comment. Chloe Veltman, NPR News.
1: Anthropic abruptly shut down its latest AI models after the Trump administration banned the use of those by foreign nationals. NPR's John Ruich reports.
5: According to a statement from Anthropic, the government's directive cited unspecified national security concerns. It ordered a suspension of access by foreign nationals to Anthropic's Fable 5 and Mythos 5 models. That includes foreigners inside and outside the U.S. and even foreigners working for Anthropic. The Mythos AI model has been a source of buzz in recent months. Anthropic decided not to release it to the public in March because the company believed it could potentially help hackers exploit computer security flaws. So it came up with a workaround. Fable 5, an advanced model with extensive safeguards, was released this week. Anthropic says it thinks the government is concerned that there may be a way to jailbreak the model to get around those safeguards, but Anthropic says it disagrees with the ban. John Ruich, NPR News.
1: You're listening to NPR News from Washington. In California, firefighters are still battling a huge warehouse fire in Tracy, about an hour south of Sacramento, as authorities warn people who are sensitive to smoke to stay indoors. The fire has been burning for 3 days in the city of 100,000. Fire officials say the area will remain smoky for a few days as they work to put out the fire at the medical equipment warehouse. Officials say poorly functioning sprinklers and hydrants with little to no flow from the building's fire suppression system are hindering firefighter efforts. The structure of the building is being assessed, and there's no word yet on a cause. In Florida, law enforcement often searches rivers and swamps to find missing people, but now a crime-solving otter is helping crack those cold cases. Kathy Carter from member station WUSF has more.
6: In Sarasota County, Florida, Mike Hansel runs through training exercises with Splash, an Asian small-clawed otter.
7: Splash, here we go. Yeah, I hear you talking. Oh, he wants more fish.
6: Turns out otters are exceptionally suited for underwater recovery work. They can stay submerged for up to 8 minutes.
7: All I see is his butt going as he's heading out, and then he comes back and he grabs my mask to let me know that he's found something.
6: Hansel has been training rescue dogs for decades. He got the idea to train an otter in Thailand, where fishermen use them to herd fish into nets. Splash is trained to detect the odor of human remains. So far, he's been on 30 missions with 9 successful finds. For NPR News, I'm Kathy Carter in Tampa.
1: Stocks seesawed on Wall Street this week, but ended higher for the week. Both the Dow and S&P 500 rose about 0.2%. I'm Janine Herbst, NPR News in Washington.
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night with me. So I will wait for you in Baton Rouge.

is when Jesus cries at his moments of doubt and pain. I made them show the pilot, wash his hands, seal his fate.

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And on Hollywood Boulevard, you can see all the celluloid heroes.

A German collective operating in concert to create sonic mastery. What better way to appreciate automotive perfection?

0: Live from NPR News in Washington, I'm Korva Coleman. President Trump has just arrived in France to attend the G7 summit with leaders of other industrialized nations. He's expected to discuss the deal his administration has reached with Iran to stop the war. Some nations in the Mideast have welcomed the deal. Duri Buscarin reports Iranians are expressing relief and anger.
1: Hardliners opposed to the deal accused Iran's top negotiators of betraying the country's former supreme leader, who was killed in U.S.-Israeli airstrikes in February. But many Iranians critical of their government reacted to the deal with a sense of grim relief. In one voice note sent to NPR by a woman who asked to remain anonymous due to the risk of arrest, she said she supported the war at first because she thought it would bring regime change. But the people who pay the price of war are everyday people, she says. It's better that we just continue the current dog-like life we have. We don't need a constant danger of death on top of it as well. If the regime can't be defeated by war, then why should there be a war at all, she says. For NPR News, I'm Duri Buscarin, Istanbul.
0: Before he left for France, President Trump hosted a UFC fight night at the White House last evening. NPR's Mara Liasson has more.
2: The president celebrated his 80th birthday with the entertainment he wanted, an unprecedented and violent mixed martial arts spectacle. Fighters were seen warming up barefoot in the ceremonial rooms at the White House. The fight was controversial. Trump's critics say instead of focusing on the UFC fight, a new White House ballroom, or a triumphal arch, Trump should be telling Americans how he plans to lower inflation, keep rural hospitals open, or make it easier to buy a home. But the White House says Trump, like all presidents, can do more than one thing at a time, and they point to Trump's announcement of a deal with Iran to end hostilities and the fact that right after the cage match, he flew to France for the G7 summit. Mara Liasson, NPR News.
0: The British government has announced it is banning social media for children under 16. British Prime Minister Keir Starmer also announced restrictions on gaming services and live streaming. NPR's Fatima Al-Kassab has more from London.
3: Snapchat, TikTok, YouTube, Instagram, and X are among the platforms that will be banned for children in the UK by early next year. British Prime Minister Keir Starmer announced the ban in a televised statement from 10 Downing Street.
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3: He said this full ban was not a decision he had taken lightly, but that it was the right choice because, he said, social media is making children unhappy and unsafe. Fatima Al-Kassab, NPR News, London.
0: And you're listening to NPR News from Washington. Officials in Ukraine say Russian strikes overnight targeted their capital, Kyiv, and the city of Kharkiv. At least 11 people have been killed. One Ukrainian target was a revered monastery complex and cathedral. It was built in the 11th century. The UN has designated it a World Heritage Site. There's a special runoff primary election for Republican voters in Georgia tomorrow. It's for the GOP nomination for the U.S. Senate. President Trump is endorsing Congressman Mike Collins for the nomination. From member station WABE, Alex Helmick reports.
5: Trump announced his endorsement in a post on social media. Trump called Collins a warrior and said he was supported by, quote, the most highly respected MAGA patriots in Georgia and beyond. The endorsement, again, pits the president against Georgia's Republican Governor Brian Kemp, who has endorsed Collins's opponent in the runoff, former football coach Derek Dooley. Trump and Kemp had dueled over Georgia's election results in 2020 when the president falsely claimed fraud in his loss to President Joe Biden. The winner of this runoff will face Democratic incumbent Senator John Ossoff in what is likely to be one of the most expensive races in the midterm elections. For NPR News, I'm Alex Helmick in Atlanta.
0: Award-winning children's author Jane Yolen has died at the age of 87 at her Massachusetts home. That's according to a family statement. She wrote 450 books. Yolen included the Holocaust classic, The Devil's Arithmetic, and the winner of the Caldecott Medal, Owl Moon. 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

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The wounded man looks up to his one dying eye. You say, why'd you bring him in here? For he ain't a god.

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The crime was murder one. Guess who testified? Bello and Bradley, and they both all they lied. And the newspapers, they all went along for the ride. How can the life of such a man

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Well, I was lost. Now I sleep. Sleep the hours that I can't weep, when all I knew was still.

You know, for some reason everybody thinks that I'm handicapped and I'm not. Man, I'm sweating. Is it hot in here?

Devil went down to Georgia. He was looking for a soul steal. He was in a bind because he was way behind and he was willing to make a deal. When he came across this young man sewing on a fiddle and playing it hot, and the devil jumped up on a hickory stump and said, "Boy, let me tell you what. I bet you didn't know it, but I'm a fiddle player too. And if you'd care to take a dare, I'll make a bet with you. Now you play pretty good fiddle, boy, but give the devil his due. I'll bet a fiddle of gold against your soul, because I think I'm better than you." "Boy," said, "my name's Johnny, and it might be a sin, but I'll take your bet. You're going to regret, because I'm the best that's ever been.

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And he pulled his bow across the strings, and it made an evil hiss. And then a band of demons joined in and sounded something like this.

devil bowed his head because he knew that he'd been beat. And he laid that golden fiddle on the ground at Johnny's feet. Johnny said, devil, just come on back if you ever want to try again. I done told you once, you son of a bitch, I'm the best that's ever been. Please.

0: Tweakers back up here on stage.
1: Boom, boom, boom. Now let me hear say way-oh. Me say boom, boom, boom. Now everybody say way-oh. I said I boom, boom.

0: Martin. Iranian and U.S. officials say they've reached a preliminary agreement to reopen the Strait of Hormuz, setting the stage to end the war. Hardliners in Iran have accused negotiators of betraying the late supreme leader, who was killed by U.S.-Israeli airstrikes on the first day of the war. Critics of Iran's government feel betrayed by the U.S., Duri Buscarin reports.
1: In a voice note to NPR, a web developer who asked to remain anonymous for his safety said he has no reaction. He can only give swears and curses. I am really sorry, but I cannot be polite anymore, he said. The American administration clearly doesn't give a penny to Iranian public opinion. After months of airstrikes and the killings of dozens of top officials, Iran's leadership remains strikingly similar and perhaps more hardline than their predecessors. In a press conference, Iran's foreign ministry spokesman, Ismail Baghaei, said the preliminary agreement is a, quote, product of the legendary resilience and resistance of the Iranian people against the aggressions of two villainous actors equipped with all material means. For NPR News, I'm Duri Buscarin in Istanbul.
0: U.S. stocks rose today on hopes that a deal between the U.S. and Iran will soon allow oil to flow through the Strait of Hormuz. NPR's Scott Horsley reports.
2: Stocks are up and crude oil prices are down on news of the diplomatic deal to reopen the strait, which is expected to be finalized later this week. AAA says retail gasoline prices dipped to an average of $4.06 a gallon overnight. That's down about a dime from a week ago, but still about $1.08 more than before the war began.
0: NPR's Scott Horsley reporting. Starter homes in a record number of cities now cost $1 million or more. NPR's Jennifer Ludden reports it's part of a surge in home prices since 2020.
3: New data from the real estate website Zillow finds 242 cities have million-dollar entry-level homes. That's three times as many as before the pandemic housing boom. Most places are in California, but the fastest growth is in New York and New Jersey. Million-dollar starters have also spread to interior states like Texas, Wyoming, and Illinois. They're defined here as the lowest third of the market in a region. Despite that, Zillow finds that nationwide, the typical starter home is still a lot less, just under $200,000. A housing shortage has priced out many first-time buyers, but Zillow finds the tough market easing a bit, with more inventory and prices growing more slowly. Jennifer Ludden, NPR News, Washington.
0: A U.S. Air Force B-52 Stratofortress crashed shortly after takeoff at Edwards Air Force Base today. The B-52 is a long-range bomber that first entered service in 1955 and has been used in the Iran War. Its current version typically carries a crew of five and can carry as much as 70,000 pounds of bombs and other munitions. Officials say emergency crews immediately responded to the scene and that the situation is ongoing. This is NPR News. Health officials are raising awareness about alpha-gal syndrome, a meat allergy triggered by tick bites. Symptoms include hives, diarrhea, and itchiness after eating meat or dairy. The allergy doesn't impact consumption of seafood or poultry. The expanding range of the Lone Star tick is contributing to cases. Regulators recently approved the first drug for the condition. The FIFA World Cup has brought the top 48 soccer teams in the world to North America, but how much of an economic boom will actually materialize in the 11 U.S. cities hosting the games? Dylan Duke with member station KERA has more.
4: FIFA projects the U.S. economy will see a $17 billion boost in GDP and the creation of 185,000 jobs. But economists NPR spoke with are skeptical.
5: Yeah, I guess they'd have something of a little boomlet in sales tax revenue that lasts for a few weeks and then it just goes back to where it was before. So in the grand scheme, it doesn't really matter that much.
4: Colm Clark is a professor of economics at Southern Methodist University in Dallas, Texas. He said FIFA's projections are likely exaggerated. For NPR News, I'm Dylan Duke.
0: Ohio Republican Governor Mike DeWine hosted his 50th and final ice cream social over the weekend. According to Cleveland.com, Fran DeWine came up with the idea when her then 29-year-old husband was running for Greene County prosecutor in 1976. The event featured ice cream and thousands of slices of the First Lady's pie at their home in Cedarville, Ohio. 79-year-old DeWine is term limited and will leave public office at the end of the year. Live from NPR, this is NPR News in Washington, I'm Ryland Barton. Iranian and U.S. officials say they've reached a preliminary agreement to reopen the Strait of Hormuz, setting the stage to end the war. Hardliners in Iran have accused negotiators of betraying the late supreme leader, who was killed by U.S.-Israeli airstrikes on the first day of the war. Critics of Iran's government feel betrayed by the U.S., Duri Buscarin reports.
1: In a voice note to NPR, a web developer who asked to remain anonymous for his safety said he has no reaction. He can only give swears and curses. I am really sorry, but I cannot be polite anymore, he said. The American administration clearly doesn't give a penny to Iranian public opinion. After months of airstrikes and the killings of dozens of top officials, Iran's leadership remains strikingly similar, and perhaps more hardline.

0: Thank you.
1: Thank you. We needed that.
2: This is our second gig.
1: This is the second time we've ever played in front of people, man. We're scared shitless.

stand here and say I promise to drive home careful. Thank you, you're deputized. Nobody get hurt, okay? We'll wrap it up with this. Fireworks coming up.